Are you excited?

All right? Enjoy that. It's an interesting concept, playing an album from start to finish in the order that you did it on the record. Well, you remember vinyl? Everybody remembers vinyl. Actually, it's now more popular than CD, so of course you remember vinyl. August the 3rd, 1987, was when that particular album came out, and it served us very well. It's given us the opportunity to do this for you people, which we appreciate more than you'll ever know from the bottom of our hearts. Thank you so much for sharing this with us. So now, what we'd like to do for you, if that's okay, is a few things that came before and a few things that came after. Like this beautiful thing, which will be introduced to you by the Waltham

Mourinho! 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It's beautiful. Thank you for sharing it with us. There's a lot of noise going on out there, by the way. Hell of a lot of noise. We thank you for that. Come on. Hey, however, do you think you can make a little bit more? Just a little bit more? For the boy in the back, stand up, ready.

0: as ever, he will introduce this one for you.
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And there will be a next time. 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

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Yeah. 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Metallica's in a very good mood, and it's all your fault, all right? 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We had no idea it was gonna be this cool. So, let's make some noise here with my friend Lars, all right? After 30 years, my buddy Lars.

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Thank you.

Madison Square Garden listens to their as yet unreleased album, simply called Metallica. Everyone was invited and set the record for being the largest listening party ever.

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We're gonna split the Metallica family right down the middle, all right? On this side, here's your duty. Sing it loud and proud.

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He's been singing on this. 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You can tell me. It's all right. It's okay. It's all Metallica spit anyway. What's that smell out here? Is that you? Oh, it's me. It's okay.

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Say never!

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Did you ask for something? You asked for something heavy, right? Do you want heavy? Do you want heavy? Do you want heavy? 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

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Up to Never Never Land. Up to Never Never Land. All right. 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We're going to get a lot louder, all right? 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

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There's a little energy left. We got to get rid of that, man. All right. So we've had the house lights. We've had the spotlights on us all night. We want to turn it on to the fifth member of Metallica, the Metallica family. Can we put the lights on out here so we can get a good look at what's going on? Beautiful runner! All right. I like looking at you, man. So Metallica is beyond amazed at how the backyard party turned out, man. We hope we get to do it another time. Would you come? You'd do it again? I certainly would. And I know I speak for everyone in the band, and hopefully for everyone that was involved. I would like to thank the people who helped put this thing on, C3, all of the security people, every person at every door, every fan who showed up, everyone involved, man. It's been beautiful. No deaths, no injuries, no fights that I could see. You fans are amazing, man. The best fans in the world, I'm telling you. You should be proud, because we are. We certainly are. So,

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That's right. And this is from the album Kill 'Em All. You must know it by now, and if you don't, you're gonna learn it right now. This is entitled Seek and Destroy.

0: for. Orion, another fucking kick-ass day. Yeah! Thanks, motherfuckers. See you next time. Yeah!
1: Yeah, we gotta do this again. All right. Let me get a...
0: I don't know about you, but I couldn't think of a better fucking place to kick off the fucking Metallica Orion Festival than right here in fucking New Jersey, Atlantic City, right? Anybody want to do this again, motherfuckers? How about we see you real fucking soon? Metallica loves you. We will see you as soon as fucking possible. Yeah!

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We're going to play the whole of the recent record for you in the first half tonight. We'll play lots of better-known stuff for some of you later on. This is On an Island. Thank you.

0: Thank you very much. Can I introduce you to Mr. David Crosby and Mr. Graham Nash?
1: That's a battle.

Right, that was a song called On an Island, the title track. It's about how friends live on in your memories after they're gone. This is called The Blue.

Well, obviously, as well as Robert Wyatt, we have a few other people up here. We have Mr. Dick Parry. Who I've been playing with on and off since we were teenagers. You played on Dark Side of the Moon and Wish You Were Here, as you all probably know. Next to him, we have Mr. John Caron, who I played with at Live Aid in 1985. And he's playing the keyboards, the slide guitar, and he's singing. And I taught him everything he knows. To my far right, El Magnifico, Mr. Phil Manzanera. He helped produce the album we're performing for you this half. Next to him we have Mr. Guy Pratt. On the bass guitar and on stand-up. Boom, boom. Next to him we have Mr. Steve De Stanislaw. Who I saw when Polly and I went to see Crosby and Nash last year at the Festival Hall, and we just thought he was too good not to nick, so. And of course, Mr. Richard Wright.

0: and remained merciful.
1: Yes, and now with you, you gave this sign of silence. Well, which is it?
0: I'm sure of it.

0: Thank you very much indeed. Just inviting David and Graham back up here. We're going to sing one of their songs for you now.
1: Song for a time, I think.

0: My. Thank you very much. I hope I won't.
1: Anytime, David.

0: Test 1, 2.
1: I think you should do Bloom and then you should do one of the slower ones, like the maybe, Delta okay. Codex or something, or the Daily Mail, you know, or do the Daily Mail to get back into your... I don't know, but yeah.

0: No.
1: When the drums come in, it's just the drums. So, eight bars. And then it's the full band.
2: Can we still play the top really quietly then? Is that, would that be alright?
1: Yeah.
2: Play the top really quietly then.

0: move on, yeah.
1: Should we start with what's up something? Why don't we start with Ferox? That's what we're doing in rehearsal.
2: Okay, this is a run through, so I guess Johnny can do email at the same time. Yeah.
1: I'm in the studio.
3: I have followed. He's tweeting again.
4: Okay, I'm ready? Are we good to go?
1: I'll remember what happens, but yeah.
4: 1, 2, 3, 4.

Start again straight off.

Don't worry about it. All right, we've got a bit of a time constraint.

0: It's still be afraid of it, but it's one that works really well.
1: Yeah, alright, I'm afraid, a little bit afraid.
0: Well, it's because it's like, it's a good, you know, it works so well. It's all that's all about.
1: Okay.
0: Yeah.
1: Give that a shit.
0: Yeah, totally. Don't worry.
2: You can go beyond the literature.
3: I think we should just do a couple more of these.
4: Thing about rehearsals where we did everything maybe two or three times at most.
5: Yeah.
4: Not 10 times.
5: Because you fixate on things and you don't realise that something is good.
2: Good for us.
6: So shall we get on with it?
5: Yes.
6: This is our break, right?
7: How many breaks can there be?
6: I know, we need to...
8: what else do we need to do, by the way?
6: We need to do separator.

Just this one here.

0: because that's what we're doing in rehearsal. So I'll need to move the... Thank you.
1: Mute the move!
0: Thank
1: you.

0: I think I was fairly nailed, Dave.
1: Yeah, that's fair.
0: I was good, yeah, really good.
2: Right, so which line?
3: See if we can
0: do
3: it here.
0: Number three. Not bad, not bad at all. Are we having a little just double check if everything's okay, if everything's working?
4: Okay. Here we go. One.

0: No, anyway, here's my idea.
1: What's your idea?
0: Now, don't shoot it in flame straight away, because I think it's pure gold.
1: Right, okay.
2: Okay, come down.
0: You know Ouija boards?
1: Yeah.
0: Well, you could do a Ouija board.
2: I might need to tilt up that source.
0: And you could contact Glaswegian spirits. And you could use could use like a pint glass over the thing.
1: Yeah.
0: What are you, what do you think of this idea?
1: I like that. It's brilliant. I like it.
0: Do you like it?
1: Actually, surprisingly.
0: Yeah.
3: Good idea.
4: Graham, take the acoustic down in the wedge. Now, coughing boys will leave the room for this one.
5: Hey, I'm just expectorating.

0: Please tell me that sounded all right.
1: That sounded amazing, yeah.
0: Okay, good.
2: That's where you hear the Bernard Herrmann psycho violin.

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0: Thank you, Martin.
1: Thank you.
2: Thank you. And thank you!
0: Martin, please do the honors.
1: This is the first song we ever recorded.

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0: Welcome, my dear friends. Welcome, welcome, welcome. Thanks for coming out tonight. Now, you must know this is not going to be a regular Rod Stewart show. We're going to try and give you some of the songs from the 70s and the 80s that we don't play usually. Some songs we've never played. So enjoy. I'll give you the year of the song, and you just enjoy.
1: Okay.

I'll tell you something. It's very nerve-wracking doing a load of songs that we learn in a week, because you don't know what to do with your legs or what to do. So I just want to make tonight special. You know, I just wanted to give you songs you haven't heard for a long time. How are we doing so far? Any of you at the Faces gig the other day, we did this one. That's good night, wasn't it? This one's Losing You from Every Picture Tells a Story.

Here's another Faces one from 1974.

This is a very funny experience. This is like going to work and not knowing your tools, but we're getting through it. I must keep emphasising, we've only rehearsed these songs for a week. I just wanted to make it different. You know, you could have heard, "Do You Think I'm Sexy?" "I Don't Want to Talk About It," "Sailing," "Maggie May," "Baby Jane," all of those. But tonight, I wanted to make it special. So the next song is "Baby Jane." No, it's not. Now this one dates back to the year 1970. It was on an album called Gasoline Alley, recorded at Morgan Studios. Here we go. Ha ha!

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How can my path not be straight after all I said and done for him and the girl's sight?

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That was a very controversial song when it came out because it dealt with homosexuality and the BBC wouldn't play it. And look where I am tonight, doing a show for the BBC. Funny old life, isn't it? This is, I think, one of Ronnie Lane's finest compositions. 1973's Ooh La La.

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Now, this is a song I haven't sang this one for absolutely ages and ages and ages. This one, Tom Traubert's Blues, 1993. Stay warm, stay warm.

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This is from the upcoming album, Another Country. Try this one for size, madam.

0: 1972. 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
1: Too.

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This is the first time I've ever sung it since 1960 something or other. This is what I used to do before I was unknown.

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Yeah, you know this one. This is a good song.

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Jimmy Cregan. Welcome, Jimmy. Come on. Come on, the pubs are still open. 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

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Yeah. Thank you for putting up with us, and we'll see you again. Good.

0: What sets Prince apart is he's nasty.
1: I think he's a lyrical genius.
2: He's sexy, he's hot, there's no other.
3: He's a musician's musician.
4: I like Prince because I think he's very sexy and he's very talented.
5: He sets apart because he doesn't care.
2: Because he's different, he's unique. There's only one Prince.

In the year of 1958, one of our most sovereign and dominant musicians, songwriter, and producer-composers was brought to life. On June 7th, just after America sat down to dinner at 6:17 p.m., Prince Roger Nelson was born. In 1958, three of the four Beatles will have met for the first time in Liverpool. Nelson Mandela will wed Winnie in South Africa. And the U.S. launches its first successful space satellite. They say that the birth of a star begins in the dark nebulous of space, where the richest elements of our planet are produced. We can only surmise that the forces culminated on the night of June 7th, 1958, would amass a reign of the Prince of Ages. There are only two other megastars by comparison who were born in this year, Madonna and Michael Jackson. Prince Rogers Nelson, named after his father's jazz band, the Prince Roger Trio, was born to John Nelson and Maddie Nelson. Prince's parents, both African American, moved from the South, from Louisiana to Kentucky to Minneapolis, Minnesota. Prince's intentional press persona has always been aloof and cagey, never wanting to be pigeonholed as merely an R&B artist. For years, many believing him to be of a biracial background, before marrying then Maddie Shaw, also a jazz musician, belonged to his father's band. She gave birth to Prince at Mount Sinai Hospital in Minneapolis, Minnesota. Prince's mother's voice was said to be reminiscent of Billie Holiday. Prince was the first child of Maddie and John, although both parents had children from previous marriages, Maddie with a son and John with two daughters. By the age of seven, Prince, then called Skipper, could play his father's piano with confidence. Another child would be born to the couple, and in all, Prince would grow up one of six siblings. Much like the characters depicted in the semi-biographical hit movie Purple Rain, Maddie and John Nelson, different temperaments, would not secure a future for their union. After 13 years, Maddie and John Nelson's marriage would end in divorce. Purple Rain would be the closest cinematic and partial account of Prince's youth, which was colored with turbulence as a new stepfather would enter the picture and remnants of a broken home would linger. These elements in Prince's childhood would cause him to search for a place of sanctuary in music, also in a home away from home. Prince would first take refuge with his father, the jazz pianist. John Nelson supported his son's yearning for music, buying him his first guitar, and would also be a key in Prince's fascination with and his allure of music. Again, Prince would move in his formative years with his surrogate family, the Andersons, the parents of Andre Anderson, later known as Andre Simone, who Prince

0: had become close friends with as a young boy. When most kids are simply content with making it home in time to catch their favorite cartoons or finally beat Miss Pac-Man, Prince and his roadie Andre started a band, including Andre's cousin, Charles Smith. These friendships would prove to be lasting in the coming years through Prince's rise to success. During his stay with his adopted family, his access to music and its disciplines would culminate moving his bedroom to the basement, combining personal space with rehearsal space. Prince would develop a habit to stay up for hours, enhancing his ability with the guitar and keyboard, and teaching himself drum and bass.
1: I believe Prince has actually taught himself to play or master all of the instruments that we are known to man, and I think that's one of the things. And yeah, and wore buttless pants.
2: People are under the misconception that he can play every instrument known to man. Not necessarily true. What is true is he can play every instrument known to rock. Let's put it that way. For instance, the sound that the guitar makes, he knows what kind of drums go with the certain sound of the guitar. If it's, you know, timpani drums or just a regular basic set of, you know rock drums or, you know, whatnot. I mean, the man is literally a genius when it comes down to putting together music in general.
0: Prince was known for his ability to outlast anyone. All he needed was a few hours of sleep to replenish himself. With Charles on drums and vocals and Andre on bass, Prince on guitar, the band was called Grand Central and would perform covers for its peers from Central High School at the local dance halls. Later, Andre and Prince would add to the vocal entourage. A percussionist was added, and as Smith and his other obligations to high school football would cause him to be replaced by Morris Day on the drums. As the band progressed, so did the name. Soon, to graduate high school, teenagers are eager to get their first taste. The band was appropriately named Champagne. Prince and Company began to include original music into their sets.
3: Oh, he done took it to a different level. He done took it to the pajamas party with the lingerie, butt wild, naked, whatever. Hey, he had it all. Hey, I've been there. $5. I've been to the Flippers when he first started. Hey, I've been around all his concerts. He always had a pretty good concert. Well, I remember when him and Morris Day was together. Morris Day was playing the drums and they was on computers doing the whole thing together.
0: Prince's local connection landed him a gig as a guitarist at a recording session for another local band, 94 East. At the recording, Prince would meet studio owner Chris Moon. Champagne would make its way to the downtown scene in Minneapolis, ironically called Uptown. Uptown was the seeding grounds for hot local bands and artists like Alexander O'Neill and the band Flight Time that included Jimmy Jam and Terry Lewis, who would work with Rhythm Nation for a young Janet Jackson. Also depicted in Purple Rain, there was a healthy competition in and amongst these artists that wielded the Minneapolis sound, eventually having a dynamic effect on the music in the 80s. However, this was only the beginning for Prince, who would dominate the airwaves with an onslaught of hit records and have the most prevailing influence in pop music from Minneapolis. At Moon Sound Studios, owned by Chris Moon, Prince's drive resonated with Moon. When everyone else would take a break from recording, Prince wasn't interested. He would stay in the booth and continue to practice. Chris also noticed that Prince had a proficiency with several instruments. Chris, also a songwriter, was interested in collaborating with Prince to set music to songs he'd written.
4: He makes those tunes all his songs are catchy. You listen to him and you like listening to him because the music is well produced, it's well orchestrated, and it's well written. It's not violent, you know, it's not I'm gonna kill you, I gotta get my gat, I'm gonna blow your head off. It's not about D-Block, it's about a guy who just writes love songs. And that's basically it.
3: The things that make Prince so popular is because he's a writer, producer, I play every instrument that's just about there. Got a gang of people, made a gang of groups, all kind. He made made Naughty Girls, all of them, you know, what he had a lot of people. Chili E, all of them. So he'd come back from way back. Anytime you start talking, the man is good. The man went to high school in Minnesota. You know, his teacher always said that he didn't think that Prince would be a success, but Prince ended up being a success because of one thing, that he had the talent of writing and producing. He just didn't let nobody see him write because he was always the quiet guy.

0: Graduating high school in 1976, Prince was able to devote all of his time to music. When Prince would finish a song, even at 3 o'clock in the morning, he would call his friends, no matter what the time, and deliver the news of his new baby. Prince first wrote music to a song Chris wrote called Soft and Wet. A revamped version of this song would become the first single Prince would ever release. Then, Prince appeared quiet and shy, though his work ethic shone through. Moon allowed him to work with the studio equipment on the weekends and in the afternoons by himself. Moon helped Prince come out of his shell, advising him to drop the Rogers Nelson and just be Prince. And then, when it came to singing, Prince almost always used a falsetto voice that would barely register. Moon guided him to lie on the floor to become more relaxed, singing with the lights down low. Prince's sexual facade slowly yielded to the darkness as the emergence of a future erogenous symbol would slowly surface.
1: Prince is so into his music, and he's so into the art that he's performing that he might go into the studio 2 or 3 days in a row, you know, sleep in the wee hours of the night, you know what I mean, and wake up, do it all over again. Or, I mean, you might not see the man for 7 days straight. And by the time you do, he's sleeping for 12 hours and wakes up and starts all over again. I mean, but he's so meticulous with his music. And you can tell by the end result, it's so perfect. I mean, he knows exactly what to put where, when this comes in, when that comes out and everything. And it's just him in there.
0: Prince soon had to make a choice between Moon and Champagne, his high school band. Though Prince and the band members remained friends, Prince began recording solo with Moon. Prince was eager to get out on his own, confident in his musicianship, and now the doors had opened to create his own solo demo. Moon Sound Studio was a simple 8-track studio, but Prince was skilled at running it by himself and playing all the instruments. Absorbing all that Moon could teach him, he created 14 songs, some lyrics co-written with Moon, and all the instruments played by Prince. He now felt it was time to reach out to the record companies. Prince was off to New York with a 4-song demo. One song, Art Depicting Life, entitled Leaving for New York. Prince went to New York, staying with an aunt, hoping to contact the record companies by phone, but he couldn't get a meeting. Atlantic Records, the one label that was tricked into seeing him, believing he was being handled by Stevie Wonder's agent, finally met with him. Unimpressed, the Atlantic record executive cited that the demo wasn't professional enough. Much of Prince's green talent showed on the tape, but the songs went on and on, and the melodies weren't radio ready. But there is one thing that is evident about any true star: their endurance and compelling ability to never give up. All the extra time in the studio, all the late hours with hardly any sleep, was about to pay off. While Prince laid in wait in New York trying to figure out his next move, his pending success was being mapped out. At home in Minneapolis, Chris Moon was playing the 14 tracks of the music for a friend who would soon become Prince's manager and key negotiator for the record contract that would make history. Owen Husney, a Minnesota entrepreneur in the entertainment business, was shocked and excited to find that all the instrumentation had come from one kid. By the time Prince returned to Minneapolis, he had a new manager, a new apartment, a weekly allowance of $50, and an office set up where he could jam as long as he wanted. History was about to be made. Prince was determined as a teenager and a musical visionary, and Husney, a strategic businessman, both now climbing to their future and their success. Brainstorming ensued, and a new demo would edge from the old, where Prince took Husney's advice to pare down his songs into melodies more radio adaptable. From this view, with a competent backer, Prince primed for success in his hometown. It wasn't long before major label interest stirred. The question now became how to get Prince into the right hands of the right record company while still maintaining creative control. Prince and Husney would come up with a list of demands that were non-negotiable. First, Prince would be billed as one band with complete creative control. Second, Prince would have a multi-album deal, giving him the security that most new artists had to earn through record sales. Thirdly, they negotiated a deal that would advance a six-figure sum for recording and other expenses. This was the first record contract of its kind and would change history in the music business forever. No one artist to date has walked away from a record deal with these demands as young as 19. The two artists who've come close, Stevie Wonder and Paul McCartney, wouldn't see a deal like this till after their 30s.
2: Well, we took it to a different level. We took it to a different generation for blacks, you know? Like Brother James Brown and all of them say, he's a mafia pimp of all times, the greatest of music.
0: At the age of 19, Prince strikes an amazing deal with Warner Brothers Records, one of the top labels in the country, known for signing and cultivating intriguing new artists. One could hardly begin to imagine the fierce negotiating, but only Prince would have the goods to back it up. Just a few weeks after his 19th birthday, Prince became the youngest producer at Warner Records to date. Hungry and anxious to have his talents and passion known to the world, Prince composed his first album. For You was the title of Prince's debut album, now considered a collector's item, which has since sold 1 million copies. The first album was perhaps a little more than expected. 1978 was the ending of the era of disco, and Prince wanted no parts of it. He was very guarded about his first professional project. Warner Records attempted to hire Maurice White, leader of Earth, Wind & Fire, as a co-producer to help harness the new sound that Prince would evoke. But again, Prince wanted no part of it. Not wanting to be associated with anybody else's sound, Prince balked. For Prince, he felt that he couldn't be cast in the sea of current R&B artists. He also felt it would be an artistic death, foreseeing disco's pending end. In the wake of the 4U endeavor, Prince's recording costs and other expenses gobbled up double the budgeted amount that was meant to cover the release of the three contracted albums, not one. Either way, the heavy-handed project was to deliver much in the way arduous labor comes to a new mother. Prince played all 23 instruments on the album. The vocal recording was done over and over until they were perfect, once doing 45 takes. The pressure was on, and as always for a new artist, Prince was taking on almost all the engineering himself. He felt the heat. Listening to the album now, maybe one can appreciate it for what it was, a great composer's first attempt in the real world of music. Regardless of his obvious talent, it was considered then overzealous. The track steamed through a number of genres of sound and had a feeling of being overproduced. However, it was the first inside look of the precocious purple world of Prince, putting you in motion down a hallway of historic hum ranging from the blues, rock, jazz, folk, and funk and soul with a touch of psychedelia. The walls of these halls enunciated Prince's major influences: Jackie Wilson, James Brown, Little Richard, Jimi Hendrix, Sly Stone, George Clinton, Joni Mitchell, and Carlos Santana. Also, Stevie Wonder. He embodies all of this, and Soft and Wet, a revamped version of its earlier motto, spoke of Prince's brewing sexuality and was the first single released. It was hyped to have been fashioned by a one-man band. Prince, the single, reached number 21 in the Billboard R&B singles charts. The album sold 150,000 copies. This feat was less than expected for their new wonder kid, but Prince would come near the next go-round. A year later, in 1979, Prince would tackle his sophomore shot at the big leagues. Earlier that year, in May of 1979, the first single dropped, I Wanna Be Your Lover. It was a bold, attractive, and memorable statement. Just as the 70s was about to end, Prince coined the 80s before it would begin. I Wanna Be Your Lover soared to the R&B charts to reach number one. By December, they had sold 1 million copies and reached number 11 on the pop charts. Now, young America was viewing that the one-man band master was really made of something special. At a time when a likely love song expresses how much to love, Prince Prince took a step further straight to the unadulterated sex. The description lover, if ever uttered to describe a significant other, only occurred in films, foreign films. Prince cast a spell on the second album entitled Prince and the hit single I Wanna Be Your Lover that wouldn't diffuse for many years to come. Off this album, another hit single would surface almost 5 years later. Chaka Khan would make a celebrated comeback covering I Feel For You in 1984. Unbeknownst to the audience then, Prince was beginning to prove his young genius and musical foreshadowing. Prince, the album, put Prince, the artist, back in good standing with his record company. Warner Records knew that they had struck gold.

0: He's an artist and he's a genius, a musical genius. He writes songs. He's instrumental. He's a true musician in true sense because he writes music and he knows how to read music. He's right. Original.
1: You got to understand that when you come across as weird to people, it's just that they're not understanding the creativity you have going on. Prince is so creative. I mean, along the lines of John Lennon and Salvador Dali and people of that nature, they're so intensely creative that people don't know how to handle it. People don't know what box to put you in. They don't know what what genre you're coming out of, and you're coming out of all of them pretty much. That's why they can't label it, and that's why you come across as, you know, being kind of a strange person, but they can't knock the talent.
2: In 1980, A Dirty Mind kindled in Prince. The title of his third album would scare the pants off of most 80s radio DJs. The lyrics, explicit. The album cover, cascading Prince in nothing but black bikinis, zooted up sports jacket with a hanky around his neck, in front of a naked bed frame, literally chasing commercial efforts to sell out the back door. Dirty Mind initially sold less than gold, moving only 500,000 units. Tina Marie was booked to open for the Dirty Mind tour to help boost commercial sales.
3: Dirty Mind album, I like that. Head and all that, you know, he had pretty good on that one. That is when he came out rocking, everybody thought he was kind of like gayish, but nah, he had it going on. If you went to one of the concerts, you'd know what I'm talking about.
4: It's like sex appeal, and it's like the sex appeal of his music. It's really like provocative, I think.
5: A lot of his songs kind of deal with, you know, like sex and stuff like that, you know what I mean? So that's basically, you know, one of life's things, you know.
1: Prince is so into his art that when he's on tour, he walks around with a CD player, keeps in his own headspace, listens to his own music in a critiquing sort of manner to make sure that what he's portraying or what he's personifying to the public is what he wants it to be, not something that's somebody else's idea of what they want it to be. He usually is really good at, you know, portraying what he wants and getting his point across in the way that he needs to and wants to get his point across.
2: Prince had it in mind to be overt with his messages, which included a visual show of a sexual, cultural, and racial diversity. His band, much like his musical mentor Sly Stone and the Family Stone, would share the theme of rainbow members. However, Prince's sexuality could not be tempered. A new band member, Lisa, a classic trained pianist, would come into the picture, adding the diversity Prince was looking for. A female androgynous look, a theme that would show face in Prince's multiplicity of personalities.
1: A lot of times people think that Prince is acting weird to get the controversy going in the magazines or, you know, to make people go, ooh, why? No, the man is actually kind of an oddball. I mean, but that's what makes the music great. I mean, the eccentricness, the way he puts on a good put on, really makes for great music. I mean, I think watching Purple Rain, you never know whether he was coming or going or what was getting. That's what made everything kind of come together, you know, because you didn't know whether he was going to do something or wasn't going to do something. When he got on the stage, that's the only time you think, oh, he's a normal kind of cool guy. He steps off stage, he might not be as normal as we think normal should be. But man's pretty good at what he does.
3: Well, I mean, he had it going on. He had him coming in with lingerie. That was a different phase in the music. You think about it, you know, you go to a club or you see something that's around, that's out here, you saw all of a sudden you seeing something in some lingerie at a concert. That was something different at a different level.
6: He just got his own unique way and creative way of expressing himself. You know what

0: I'm saying? And he a man, but he real feminine about his situation. Yeah, and he a good musician.
1: He's kind of flamboyant, shall I say. Very showy. He is eclectic, meaning he touches all origins of the world. So that's why I love him, but that might not be why everybody else love him.
2: Oh, he's a sharp little brother, man. What, he stand about 5'5" and got some high heel shoes on? Oh, he's a sharp little dude. I like him myself, man. You know what I mean? He got his own style, man. He's cool. He's cool. I like him.
3: As flamboyant and outgoing as he is on stage, he's actually the exact opposite of that. I mean, he's very quiet. He doesn't really speak that often. I don't think very many people have him on tape talking, just a normal conversation or anything like that. I don't think you can catch him talking unless it was a planned interview, planned being the key word. For instance, meeting other stars, meeting new people, going to the doctors, you wouldn't get an answer from him. You would just get a head nod. If the doctor asked him if something hurt, or, you know, if, I mean, honestly, he would tell his bodyguard exactly what he wanted the doctor to know. And the doctor would pretty much be talking to his bodyguard about the situation, and his bodyguard was the quote-unquote interpreter.
4: Another theme to follow suit in Prince's rulebook, Reign, to practice what you preached, the Sultan of Seduction was lover to many, if not all, the women he worked with.
0: Three words. Prince got
5: I guess women like him for his appeal. I guess men like him for the fact that how he can get women. Hell, he's slow with everybody.
0: Prince got
6: I don't know about everybody else, but I just think he pretty.
0: To the average cat like me, Prince got
7: all good.
4: Lisa and Prince became romantically involved shortly after her joining the band. Otherwise, Dirty Mind earned critical acclaim and showed that Prince was a true artist in control of his own creative direction. Rolling Stone magazine listed Dirty Mind number 18 of 100 best albums of the 80s. By now, Prince had gotten painted Purple Mansion, a gold star for smearing parental values, and plans to make a permanent mark on America's sensual psyche. In 1981, the album Controversy, an electronic new wave funk soldiered in soulful divaness, punk guitar and drone keyboard riffs with deep tone layered vocals, unheard of by Prince, who normally voiced his infamous falsetto, a deeper authority, emerged. It was from the 5-foot frame of Prince, a conscious flow which reveals a social awareness in Prince's music that will be another trend for him. Also containing the hit R&B single Do Me Baby, the album went gold in 3 months, number 3 on the soul charts and number 21 on the pop charts. Almost single-handedly, Prince could be named responsible for the growing epidemic of teenage pregnancy in the 80s. Music just got sexier, and Prince was leading the way, hands down. As the story's been told, a young congressman's daughter was interrupted listening to Darling Nikki from the Purple Rain soundtrack. Her mother walked in and heard masturbating with the magazine. Hence, Miss Tipper Gore headed the Parents Musical Resource Center that placed the parental advisory sticker on explicit musical content.
3: When going on tour or, you know, checking into a hotel or anything like that, I mean, this is when Chick's job became a little bit more, hands-on, because, I mean, he would literally have to go around corners and check to see if anybody was there, if it was like mad paparazzi around the corner or just crazed fans trying to get an autograph or a lock of his hair, or, you know, you lose enough locks of hair and you will be bald.
4: Also in 1980, Prince, sometimes known as the puppeteer to careers he engineered, Prince would manifest his alter egos in the performers he shaped, like The Time, Vanity Six, and Apollonia.
8: He's been able to set trends in music. He's been able to set up other artists, such as, I forget their names, but Sheila E., for instance, and The Time, Morris Day, such as great groups like that.
4: He would write all the music and lyrics, create the image,

0: and the persona, and even voice the songs for his musical counterparts to mimic, all under the guise of the secrecy of his numerous aliases. Jamie Starr, Alexander Nevermind, Christopher Tracy, and Joey Coco. What Time Is It from The Time went gold in 7 months. Dennis Matthews became Vanity of Vanity 6, and one of Prince's significant others, six counting the number of breasts in the group, Nasty Girls, the hit single from the group, went to number 2 on the pop charts. How's that for a Prince with a passion to spare?
1: Was that 69, what is that?
2: No, 69.
1: Oh, wait a minute. I can't think of it right now, man. Well, the year 1999, okay. 1999, that it is. I said 69, 99.
0: 1982 gave us 1999. Little Red Corvette, Delirious. Again, capturing the public's mood about their fear of the arms trade mounting. And 7779311, band members' phone numbers that had to be changed due to all the lewd prank calls. Prince toured with his entire ensemble during this year, The Time and Vanity 6. After the success of 1999, Prince made plans in the direction of cinema, a favorite pastime while on tour. Prince would rent out an entire movie theater for him and his crew. Prince kept the framework for his ideas in a purple notebook that he carried everywhere, jotting down notes for his feature film debut. Sometimes he would sneak in the theaters after the lights went down, accompanied only by a bodyguard and his current girlfriend. The go-ahead for Dreams, Prince's original name for Purple Rain, was difficult. In 1983, Prince and the Revolution were born. All the songs for the feature film were completed. Prince and the Revolution, now equally racially, sexually, and visually diverse, with keyboardist Dr. Fink, Wendy and Lisa on bass, and guitar, became a full-on rock band. The film would portray Prince as the kid who lives in a turbulent household trying to make it as an artist in Minneapolis. Prince's true life story would trickle down into and onto the silver screen. Apollonia, a name taken from the hit movie Scarface, Michael Corleone's first wife, was given to Patricia Cotero. She would finish the film as Prince's love interest due to the breakup with he and Vanity.
3: He mentioned to his bodyguard at one time that he wanted to become famous. And I think in essence, he kind of did an Elvis to himself because he became a prisoner pretty much in his own home, in his trailer. I mean, you know, to have a bodyguard with you 24 hours a day, you're famous. For instance, at the peak of the Purple Rain movie, he got so famous that it started to make him nervous. He was basically in fear for his life at one point and started getting death threats from people, people saying he's the devil and things like that. So, I mean, he started bringing his own cook with him on tour as not to get poisoned. I mean, if he had his weekly vitamin shot, his bodyguard would get it before him just to make sure it was a vitamin shot. I mean, things of that nature. When you become famous, you pretty much have to watch out for everything. You know, you have to make sure your food is food and not poison. And another thing he started doing was, you know, he would have his bodyguard taste his food, make sure it was okay. He would buy, you know, on the level of weird, quote unquote, you know, everybody's saying, you know, Prince is weird. He would buy a multitude of food, like I'd say something off of each part of the menu, take one little nibble of it and give it to Chick, you know, his bodyguard, which was probably really cool for Chick, you know, because that was some good eating.

0: 1984 can be said to be the year of Prince. Purple Rain, the fruition of Prince's purple vision and the most lasting impression of our sensual seducer, When Doves Cry, one of the best rock ballads ever. Purple Rain, reminiscent of a gospel hymn, ringing out the sound of grief, forgiveness, and goodbye. Let's Go Crazy, a confirmation of teen spirit. In 1984, and overall, the complete Purple Rain package put Prince and the power of our lavender cousin on the map forever. The soundtrack went 8 times platinum. The movie sold in millions. And like many others, Let's Go Crazy became a national anthem.
1: The flowers around the tubs. he was doing too much, but we understand what his angle was.
0: Prince made it to the top 10, and Prince received an Oscar for his best original score. Here is where the reign of Prince has reached its summit. Prince has since put at least one album out for every year since he was first signed to Warner Brothers.
2: It's difficult enough, you know, to be famous. But at the height of his career, you got to understand that, I mean, you get death threats, you get people who are claiming to be people who they aren't, people who are claiming to be band members. Everybody got checked at the door, let's put it that way. Even if you were a band member, you got checked at the door. You had to go buy a chick to even talk about the music that you were going to be playing with Prince. The heightened security is kind of a thing that happens with people who blow up, so to speak. I mean, once you've blown up, you have to watch your back. Anybody can come up to you. You got people claiming to have your kids. You have, you know, people claiming that you stole from them, whatever. People claiming that you stole their life story from them. And, you know, things of that nature.
3: What is it about Prince that makes him so popular?
4: Probably that movie, but the fact that he's just a crazy musician. I mean, he's a crazy musician. He's all over the map.
3: He can do everything.
4: He can do everything.
5: Prince, underground, Prince is huge.
6: Yes.
5: He's huge. And these little kids, because kids are so into trends and right now. Prince is, look how long he's been around. I was in elementary school when Prince came out. And he's still... Prince is the man.
7: Once again, longevity. Prince is different. Prince has a lot of originality to his style. He's sometimes often weird. He's not afraid to take chances. You know what I'm saying? That has a lot to contribute to his popularity.
8: Prince is popular because his music is absolutely amazing. His composition, his musicianship, his performance. Back in the day, you know, he wasn't afraid to cross the line with some really controversial music, you know, with really sexual overtones. Nowadays, he's toned it down, but his musicianship is still hot.
9: Prince is pretty.
10: Prince, again, like LL Cool J and people that started off back in the early 80s, in longevity.

0: he's actually good at what he does. When it comes to music, Prince is virtually untouchable. The boy is bad.
1: Been able to, you know, basically create music. A lot of artists don't really create their own music and then try to own it, you know, and he's a businessman as well as an artist.
2: He's unique.
3: Jump around from band to band, become a solo artist, change his name, you know, to a symbol, write stuff on his face, you know what I'm saying? He's been Prince, that makes him different.
4: Who do you compare Prince to from other artists in the past?
5: Wow, I can't. I don't know anybody.
4: He's an original.
5: He's original, exactly.
6: Yes. If I had to compare Prince to any artist, since he's one of the most popular artists in music history, I would say, I guess it would have to be Michael Jackson. So most of the time, I always like to think and say, all right, who's more successful, who's more profitable, who's had a better history in music, Prince or MJ? And most of the time, I say Prince, because I think he writes better music and better songs. Can't dance as well as Mike, but musically, he's more talented.
0: I can't think of anybody to compare him to.
7: He's all by himself.
0: Yeah.
1: Who would you compare Prince to? I don't know. Someone like I think Lenny Kravitz is trying to be like Prince. You know.
3: He gets a lot of his swagger from a lot of old artists like James Brown, like the Motown sound. You know, Jimi Hendrix took a little of that. You know, the rock and roll. You know, he got a little Beatles in him. You know, he drew a lot from the past.
2: Ooh, you can't compare Prince. Prince is in a category of his own.
8: What makes him different from everybody else?
2: He has his own style. No one has been like him, and I don't think it'll be anyone like him for a while.
4: What makes Prince so appealing to the average fan, you think?
5: I think that he's not appealing to the average fan. People probably think he's gay or he's weird, and he can only be appreciated by people who really appreciate music.
3: To the average fan, Prince got more fans, that's diehard fans, than the average fan. But to the average listener, the average fan, they hear the musicianship and the creativity from him, and he usually gets a lot of respect for that.
2: His style.
4: What makes Prince's style different from every other artist?
5: He can make an album and have hip hop, rock, R&B, all on the same album, and it'll be great. You know, that Gold album was great. Just like that, all the different styles on one album.
4: True.
5: Yeah.
3: Nobody has yet been able to capture the essence of jumping from genre to genre and still remain focused. He's R&B. He can give you hip hop because he's a musician. He can do all across the board, rock and roll. He can give you alternative. He can do whatever he wants to do. He can do heavy metal. He can do a whole album that's a skit and that's a play, you know. And nobody's ever been able to give you that much versatility. They either stay in one genre or they don't jump back and forth, and Prince is known for that.
0: Prince is probably the most brilliant man in the music industry that there is. I don't think there's an instrument the boy can pick up that he cannot play. Prince is, he has been awesome since his Soft and Wet LP came out.
4: What songs do you like of Prince?
5: Definitely When Doves Cry. Doing Doves Cry and Purple Rain.
4: Purple Rain.
5: Purple Rain.
4: Can't leave that out.
2: Purple Rain, Diamonds and Pearls.
3: I love I'm a Star. I love Purple Rain.
6: Favorite Prince songs? I got favorite albums, not just songs. Yeah. 1999, Sign of the Times, all the way up to the Rainbow Children, Emancipation. Everything the man puts out is classic. So I got all his records.
0: Ooh.
7: Ooh, I know a girl named Nikki.
0: No. The best song to me by Prince, and thank you, Prince Roger Nelson, for doing this with me, is Adore. I love
7: that
0: song.
7: Yes, that's my song.
0: That is the song.
7: Definitely.
0: And these little kids don't know nothing about love songs.
7: They don't.
0: That's the one right there.
7: That's the bomb.
0: That's it right there.
1: Favorite Prince song is Adore.
4: Where do you think Prince will be in 10 years?
5: He'll be in Minnesota, and he will be with some beautiful woman, still playing that guitar.
1: I think he'll just be writing music for old old Motown.

0: bags. Then they're bringing them back out.
1: I really don't know because he's so unpredictable, but I would love to see Prince have some proteges and some other Prince-like quality stars that he has a hand in producing. He started off with doing that like for Mavis Staples and you know, the whole MPG camp. You know, I would love to see him start off producing and making more stars.
2: He'll still be pretty.
3: Prince will be somewhere with a fine female up in Minnesota, chilling in his huge studio, composing some bomb music. He'll probably be secluded. He won't have a record deal. He'll have an independent deal. Still be doing the same thing. The man is classic. He's a genius, hands down.
4: In 1985, three Grammys were lined up to take home Now for Purple Rain. It has gone 10 times platinum. The follow-up to Prince was Around the World in a Day. Raspberry Beret and Pop Life spoke of his entourages.
5: When he went out to dine, he would pretty much have his bodyguard chick go inside, talk to the management, pretty much clear out the place or have a private room hooked up for him so he can enjoy the meal and enjoy, you know, the ambiance without being around the people, which, you know, there's a danger factor in there for him being who he is. Anybody could just walk up to you at any time and ask for an autograph and get you with a pen or something like that. So, I mean, there was the concern there. Another thing, if he had to use the facilities at any time, if somebody was in there, they're out of there. Chick would go in there, and if he had to remove them physically, then so be it.

0: 1986, trying his hand again at Movie Parade for Under the Cherry Moon, it proves that music is Prince's true calling. 1987, Grammy for the hit single Kiss, the double-side CD, Sign of the Times, kissing Sheena Easton with You Got the Look.
1: There would even be times where he called his bodyguard chick 2 or 3 o'clock in the morning, stating he hears noises, outside. There's 10 people outside, oh my God. And, you know, a chick would get there in a rush. And it would be two girls sitting outside in the car, maybe talking on the cell phone or having a conversation with each other. But, I mean, paranoia, that's not being paranoid, that's just being careful, especially when you're at the top of your career.
0: In 1988, Love Sexy. 1989, the Batman soundtrack leads Prince back to cinema and in the arms of Kim Basinger. 1990, Graffiti Bridge, another attempt at film. By now, it does matter what PR does to get the keys to the city. 1991, Diamonds and Pearls with Rosie Gaines and the New Power Generation, from which Cream became a number one hit. In 1992, Money Don't Matter Tonight also became a hit single from the Diamonds and Pearls album and the video directed by Spike Lee. Prince also received the Soul Train Lifetime Achievement Award, and the release of the New Power Generation album gave us the first look at the symbol. In 1993, the Love Symbol, an alchemy of female and male symbol and a new way in which to refer to the artist formerly known as Prince, due to conflicting sides between the artist and his record label, a long-term relationship with Warner Brothers had now turned sour, and Prince wanted out. Prince continued to discover new ways to free himself and his self-expression. In 1994, the Most Beautiful Girl in the World single and two hit other single compilations marked his year. In 1995, the Gold Experience, also honored with the Award of Merit at the annual American Music Awards.
1: Prince is actually ahead of his time, just like John Lennon and Yoko back in the day did the number nine thing, and everybody was like, what, are they crazy? I mean, you know, what is this madness they're doing? And gradually and slowly, you started to do the thing that they were doing back then. I mean, Prince is notorious for being right on cue, if not ahead of his time on everything that he does. I mean, for instance, the music that he does, everything, he didn't become this obscure dinosaur as the 90s rolled in and out. He became better. He was, from day one, from the beginning all the way to the MPG, the New Power Generation, he's still kicking major glute.
2: My favorite song would be Adore, of course, because that was like my first like song that I really was introduced by him, well, able to understand. And I believe it's the most beautiful love song that you could ever hear. The way he breaks it down in the words and everything. My mom, I'm a preacher's kid, and my mom is a first lady, and I got her to listen to it, so that's my favorite.
0: 1996, emancipated from earlier disputes with his record label, Emancipation, and he also married Marty Garcia.
3: I would like to quickly address, it's a little difficult for me, but I want to quickly address some of the rumors of confrontation between Maite and I. I think most of them arise out of the perceived notion that we're still married in the conventional sense. Contrary to recent statements in the press, that's not true. We're still friends, but she does her thing and I do mine.
1: One of his offices is pretty much a shrine dedicated to Marilyn Monroe. I mean, beautiful pictures of Marilyn Monroe. I mean, gorgeous. And he only lights it with candles, you know, because I believe it's because of the Candle in the Wind song. But it's a beautiful homage to Miss Monroe. Him being a fan of someone is kind of cute, I think. He's told his bodyguard several times that he really doesn't think anybody knows who exactly Marilyn Monroe is, the real Marilyn Monroe. And basically, I mean, that's kind of how he is. I mean, Nobody really knows who the real Prince is, except Prince.
0: In 1997, Crystal Ball came out, a 3-CD set. In 1998, New Power Soul, that single was released, and Prince, now using the internet, to publish his music. In 1999, Rave Into the Joy Fantastic, including Sheryl Crow, Chuck D, Annie DeFranco, No Doubt, and The Vault was open, an album release of many of Prince's old shelved melodies.
3: MPG will release an internet-only version of my album renamed Rave Into the Joy Fantastic to make up for the lackluster way in which its predecessor, Rave Into the Joy Fantastic, was promoted. The new CD will contain numerous remixes and two new songs.
0: In 2000, the artist is called Prince again, celebrating with week-long open house and a tour of Paisley Park, his Fortress studio, including with a 3.5-hour concert.
4: Welcome, the artist.

0: On December 31st, 1999, my publishing contract with Warner Chappell expired, thus emancipating the name I was given before birth, Prince, from all long-term restrictive documents. I will now go back to using my name instead of the symbol I adopted as a means to free myself from all undesirable relationships. Name again. Would you be changing your name? It was interesting the other day. A friend of mine said, "So what should I call you now?" And I said, "You can call me Prince." And it just felt good to say that again because I hadn't so long. So I'm really curious to see what happens next.
1: Going from back in the day, the analog, the reel-to-reel tapes, and the things that they were working with, and the sounds, and what was high tech then is not high tech now. But he's kept up with everything that is high tech from day one to now. I mean, when new synths and everything came out, I'm sure he was one of the first people to have it. MoFat module, please. He was probably the one that innovated the MoFat module, if anything. You know, from all the sounds and the backward masking and things like that, just to mess with your mind a little bit. He's kept up with everything from day one all the way to now.
2: In 2001, Prince released Rainbow Children. In 2002, The Very Best of Prince, One Night Alone, a 3-CD set, and a live concert. In 2003, Prince still is news, still setting the standard, still composing pop and instrumental releases. His newest, News. Who can keep up with this guy?
3: You never know from one album or one song or a single to the next what he's gonna come with. So I guess the spontaneity would be what attracts, well, it attracts me, but I would say most fans, and I'm most fans too. So I think his spontaneity would be what attracts most fans.
4: I don't know, I think he'll stay quiet. I think he stay where he at right now. I think he's comfortable where he's at.
5: I guess continue to change over time, but keep himself throughout his music on his own terms, whatever he wanted to do.
1: The thing I like most about Prince as an artist, being out in the limelight and everything like that, is 9 times out of 10, most people, they get a dollar in their pocket, let alone $100,000 in their pocket, and they go and they change their face and their nose and their eyes and their hair and their lips and, you know, nip-tuck, so to speak. Prince has been the same cat from day one. He's been the same cat. Clothes might change a little bit, you know what I mean? Hairstyles change, which is a good thing, but he's been the same cat. He's reliable, you know?
0: It was cool working with Beyonce because she's a real talent. She really cares about music. I was working with her before we started the actual rehearsal. I was just trying to see what she knew. I was playing some chords to listen to her do runs and scales, and she really impressed me in the fact that she knew a lot of Mixolydian scales and Egyptian styles, and it's quite impressive.
2: A powerhouse Prince with an honored Beyoncé Knowles extended a performance to open up the year of 2004 at the annual Grammy Awards.
0: Another thing I wanted to let you know is that we have a new CD coming out called Musicology. It's primarily new music. I've been talking to all the major labels to help with the promotion of that distribution. The notion being that the pie, the market share, should be shared by all. So I'm going to ask all of them to release it at once.
2: Yet another christened release, Musicology, the study of music. Only Prince has deemed the right to be called the master of pop.
1: It used to be in the 70s where, you know, the Beatles had a song for every occasion, which was true. Nowadays, Prince has a song for every occasion. I remember losing a close friend of mine around Christmas, and the song that came out, I was in high school, and the song that came out, you know, Another Lonely Christmas, Prince

0: you know, put that together very well, so well that every time I think about the song, hear the song, I think about my friend, you know, who died of cancer, and it just brings a tear to my eye. It brings up a lot of emotion.
1: First question is, why do you like Prince?
2: He's original. There's nothing else. There's no other music like his music.
1: What's your favorite album?
2: That's not a fair question. I don't have a favorite album.
3: He's different. He's sexy. He's very talented.
4: I think what sets Prince apart is that he's very original, and there's nobody that's out there that's even like him. And actually, there's no one out there that can ever be like him. He's just one of a kind, and I love him.
5: Prince is a genius. He's a lyrical mastermind. The beats, the music, the words, everything about Prince, I love.
6: He's one of the most amazing, talented performers that I've ever seen in my life. Guitarist like no other. What can you say? He's one of the most amazing performers I believe that's ever lived. And I feel lucky to have seen him. This is now going to be my fourth time. I've seen him in venues where it was 500 of us. I've seen him in, this will be the largest venue I've ever seen him here at Staples. And the fact that he appeals to such a wide range of people. I mean, you come to the concerts and they're just the best fans anywhere in the world. I mean, you got everybody, white, black, Hispanic, you know, you name it. Everybody comes out to see Prince and the color lines fall and it's just really cool. So that's why I like him.
7: We've never really had trouble with concert tickets. Whenever we put them on sale, they pretty much go. So rather than deal with the speculation of a really shaky music business now, we figured we'd just take care of the people who meant the most to us first.
0: Think about this music industry is, if you can last 5 years, you're good. If you can last 10 years, you've made your mark. If you're lasting over 25 years, consistently putting out hit after hit after hit, you're an icon. The man's an icon. Nobody could take that away from him. Nobody.
8: In the year 2004, the Prince of Ages prevails, a Mozart of our time, a musical genius, a craftsman, publishing more than 27 albums, playing them back to back, over 32 hours of pop, symphony, amounting with two times the output of Madonna and Michael Jackson combined. Without reservations, Prince fathered the 80s children, embodying diversity, sexual fire, and a revolution, an unforgettable and rare combination of musicianship. Audiences heir to his throne, a galaxy of music that wanes. Hail to the Prince of Ages.
0: Prince has been the same cat from day one. He's been the same cat. Clothes might change a little bit, you know what I mean? Hairstyles change, which is a good thing, but he's been the same cat. He's reliable, you know? Prince is my Rock of Gibraltar in this movie music industry thing that we got going. And I just wanted to say that, and I appreciate you, dog, just for being you.

Good evening. Oh, come on. Stop it, please. You're too kind. Thank you. Did you just do this? Oh, woo! I wish it was like this every day. Just talk. How you doing, man? Woo! I would like to tell you, I love you too. I can hear you, you know. And I would love to believe you, my dear, but I know next week it's, I love you, Clay Aiken. You sure? I'd like to welcome each and every one of you to the Wiltern Theater. I cannot tell you how big a night this is for me. This is my first PBS.

0: special.
1: And we get to share this tonight. And I'm so thrilled that all of you are here with me, and that it's really nice and intimate like this, and I feel like we already have such connection, you and I. But I have to keep in my mind that this isn't just about, you know, the here. There's going to be millions of people watching this at home on TV. So give me a second, actually, if you could. Hi. How are you? Yes, sir. I'm talking to you. Yes, you. In your cute little pair of tighty-whities, sir. Just put the nachos down for 1 second. I just want to thank you so much for taking the time out of your night and watching this. And I'd like very much to... Some of my friends are really rude, excuse me. I'd like very much to introduce you to my people here, and I'd like them to meet you as well. Don't put anything on. You look good. Just like that. Anyway, dude at home, everybody here at the theater.

I promise you right now, 4 months from now, there'll be a dude in his underwear going, he's talking to me. With that, I would like very much to begin with a beautiful, beautiful song written and made famous by Otis Redding. It's called Try a Little Tenderness, and I hope you guys like it.

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You give me fever. 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

You've listened to my story, and here's the point that I have made. Gals were born to give boys fever, be it Fahrenheit or centigrade. You give us the fever when you kiss them, a fever if you live in a fever till you sizzle. What a lovely way to burn. Let's swing, boy. What a lovely way to burn. What a lovely, lovely, lovely way to burn. I said, what a lovely way.

Thank you. Thank you. Please excuse my attitude. Sorry if I'm being rude, but they said no flash photography. You don't care. The guy even said no flash photography, but you don't care. You just take your flash photography. Look at you. You're mocking me. She's totally mocking me. She's going, flash photography. She says, hey. Listen, if you come to the show before, you know. I figure you pay good money for your seats. You go ahead and you flash your little flashes. Okay. And for you, my friend, just so that you know, this isn't like me. This is not me saying, like, you guys want to take a picture of me? Nothing like that. Nothing like that. No, I don't mean that. I'm just saying, I don't want you to think, like, oh, look at him. He's like, oh, take a picture of me. Like, you want to take a picture? Do me a favor, though. Give me 2 seconds before you. Listen, you people. I'm not going to, just give me a second, just, you have to give me, because you must let us put our model faces on first. Please, if I see another flash. All right, God, help me, please. All right, you guys. Okay, because there's a lot of flashes tonight. They don't go away either, they stay forever. So, on the count of three, I would like to, like on a 1, 2, 3, I'd like to see a little bit of blue steel. And no, ma'am, not hot pieces of ass. On a count of three. 1, 2, 3, blue steel. Yes. Do that again. I just love that. That's so great, you guys. Where did that come from? That was like Nicasso. I love my favorite part is you people in the very back. I love talk. We're gonna look like little baby ants in your photos. I wanna come out there and be with you. But you understand that this is a DVD. They'll never see me coming out there. So if I come out there, there's only really one reason for me coming out there.

What a frickin' life I have. I have so many things to be thankful for. So many. The first is having the chance to make music for you people. The second is, oh, thank you. I would like to thank the gentleman way back there for grabbing my ass like that. You know who you are, big boy.

Thank you, thank you. Ladies and gentlemen, I would very much like to introduce you to an unbelievably stunning trumpet player who just made that spectacular, spectacular sound. Our lead trumpet, ladies and gentlemen, Mr. Jemani Smith. And my friends, this is an unbelievable guy. He's a good man, and what a wonderful, wonderful talent to be able to get on stage with every night. Ladies and gentlemen, behind me, he swings like a mofo. Mr. Rob Perkins on drums. It gives me such pleasure to now sing these few songs. They're beautiful, beautiful, beautiful songs. And the first one was made famous by my idol, a huge talent. I think one of the great innovators of our business. And he was so versatile. He could do anything. He could take any song, any kind of genre, country or jazz or pop or rock, R&B, heavy metal. I just made up that last one. But when you heard it, nevertheless, you said, oh man, that's got to be Ray Charles. You thought I was going to say Jamie Foxx, but... Ladies and gentlemen, Mr. Charles, this is for you. It's really hard not to do that.

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Mother, if you come and drink and scream at the shows anymore. Okay, this is exciting for me. I don't know if there are enough words to explain how wonderful this next guest is. She is a huge international star. She sold millions and millions and zillions of records. Way more than I have. She's stunning, she's beautiful, she's sweet, she's giving, and she sings so beautifully. Ladies and gentlemen, please, a huge round of applause for my friend and yours, Laura Pausini.

0: Laura Pausini!
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0: Ladies and gentlemen, Laura Pausini.
1: Grazie. 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
0: Okay, definitely. Ciao, bella. 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
2: Thank you, babe.
0: I hate to see you go, but I love to watch you leave. You know, I've just realized that I don't want to sing any more jazz or standards or anything like that. I'm sorry, you guys. Look at the little looks on your faces. Is he kidding? Is he serious? I'm serious. You know what? I don't even like jazz, to be honest with you. I don't. It's kind of like, well, oh, let's see how many notes. Let's see how many funky notes we can put in a little few bars. Oh, boo, whatever. Get your money back. Get your money back. Jazz is like a great blues band that fell down the stairs. That's what it is. I'm tired of what I'm doing. I'd like to start by kicking Josh Groban's little butt. Alan Chang, give me something now.

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1: Come here. 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

0: Sing it with me.
1: Who wants my picture? All right. Michael, you're doing an amazing job, by the way. Michael Bublé, everybody.
0: Ladies and gentlemen, everybody, that I had no clue. I have no clue you're coming out like this.
1: I've heard about this gag. I've heard about this yeah. impersonation yes. for quite some time. But I heard it tonight. And you don't do it right.
0: Can we do something for fun?
1: No, because I'm going back home.
2: Don't leave. Don't go.
1: I'm going home.
0: Ladies and gentlemen, my buddy Josh Gordon.
1: I know you hate jazz all of a sudden, but stick to it.
0: All right. Can we do an impersonation of each other? I'll do a bit of one of your tunes, and you do a bit of one of my tunes.
1: Go. Do it. Oh, it's already...
0: What are the words, though?
1: Oh, you're on your own, Michael.
0: Okay, can I do the... Let me do the other. Who can say for certain...
1: Am I Kermit the Frog?
0: Maybe,
1: what's going on here?
0: I can't do it. Maybe...
1: Wait. You have to do this. Right?
0: You raise me up.
1: That was absolutely perfect. That was absolutely perfect.
0: Okay, now you... I know you can do it.
1: Fly me to the moon... And let the sun forever shine. Ha! Da da da da da da da. Scooby-Doo! And in other words,
0: hold my hand.
1: All right. In other words,
0: I love you.
1: Love you! Michael Bublé!
0: Josh Groban!
1: I'm watching you, all of you.
0: Listen, Josh. Okay, fine. You can. You're good. I didn't mean I wanted to kick your butt. Just. You know what? I don't want to do Sinatra anymore. He just inspired me. He just. No. I want to be a pop singer. I'm gonna be like Michael Jackson, but not like Michael Jackson at all. Give me like a ang ang chua.

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Because you're facing me, so but I can see you. That and I can, you can't even know how good. Yeah, you going like. Back to the standards.

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Hello. 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It is my great, great pleasure to introduce you to a great friend, our musical director, our pianist, Mr. Alan Chang. Alan and I, along with Amy Foster Gillis, wrote a beautiful song at that, I think they wrote the beautiful part of it. And I'd like to tell you about it. When I was a young boy, I used to do the lawn for my mom every Saturday. And I hated it, because I had one of those really crappy electric lawnmowers, you know what I'm talking about? And the only thing that got me through a big lawn, a two-hour lawn job, was that I would put my headphones on, and I would listen to Casey Kasem's Top 40 Countdown. And I'm telling you right now, it got me through. And I don't know who's listened to Casey Kasem's Top 40 Countdown. Okay, most of the people. So for those of you who don't know, it's a beautiful show, and he takes requests. He would say, "This is Casey Kasem. This is dedicated to Molly, who just lost her father." And I would be going, "Oh, here you go." And I promise you, the other day, I was listening to the radio, and Casey Kasem got to the number one song in the land with Michael Bublé's Home. And I went, "Oh!" Here it is. Thank you for making the number one.

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God bless you. Thank you to PBS and everybody watching at home. I'll miss you until I see you again. 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

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And if that's true,

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It's the first song off our first album.

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1: This is the remix.
0: Si no está brutal. Jesus.

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Thank you. 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I've been there since 3 o'clock just driving myself crazy, but I'm really glad to be finally back on stage. Thank you very, very much. I'm going to play you some new songs and some old songs. Some ones you might know, some you might not. So yeah, let's have a laugh.

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I can see hello! Oh, hello! Hiya! This is one of my favourite venues in the world. I love it. I played it like Christmas 2008. Oh, were you there? Oh, thanks for coming back. I love it here. I think it's beautiful, and it's a pleasure to be here. It's my first time at the iTunes Festival. I've always been a massive fan of it. So thank you for having me as well, iTunes, and thanks for everything. Were any of you on the standby list? Two of you. So everyone turned up that won tickets originally. That's good, isn't it? I was wondering if you can... Oh, there's a few of you. Oh, good. I was wondering earlier if you can, like, flog them outside, but someone said you have to have your name on them, or that's a shame, isn't it? Can't say I wouldn't. Anyway, this next one is another new one off of the new record, and it's called Don't You Remember?

0: to Glastonbury.
1: Oi, oi.
0: I wasn't allowed to go. My doctor said no, I only got the all clear on Friday. What did you think of Beyonce? I pretty much died and went to heaven. Yeah, we were watching it on the TV with our mouths open, weren't we, Soph? But yeah, I thought it was amazing. I was channeling Beyonce backstage a bit, but and I've got a wind machine, and in sound check, I had my hair out, and I was trying to work out how she controls her weave with the wind machine. She does it with so much grace. Me, oh my God, I've got egg on my face. Anyway, this next one I'm going to do for you is it's quite a sad one. It's off the new record again. It's called Turning Tables. So if you know it's

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1: 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I really want a glass of wine, though. I've got to be careful, I've been ill. Oh, yes, please. Look after me. All right, sweetheart. I'm going to... I'm going to do you a cover now by an American band called Steel Drivers. They're amazing. They've got a lot of swagger, we think. And I'm going to sit down for this one. I didn't realise the walk was so long. Our dressing rooms are out in the car park. And I'm only just starting to get used to wearing high heels. And my feet were gone, really, before we were even in the building. So I'm going to sit down for a minute. It's called If It Hadn't Been For Love. And it's about shooting your wife when she does something wrong, which I don't condone, but I certainly feel like killing some of my ex-boyfriends, for sure, so that's what drew my attention to it. And they're amazing. You feel me, innit? I can tell, yeah. But it's amazing, and if you like the sound of the song, check them out, because they're really, really amazing. So, yeah, If It Hadn't Been For Love, by the Steel Drivers, they're called.

they're such a brilliant band. That was the song that I first heard by them when I just fell in love with it a couple of years ago. This next one, has anyone come tonight with their best friend? Oh, good. Hiya. My best friend's not here. She's got to be up at 4 o'clock in the morning, so she couldn't come. But this song is about her, and I wrote it about her when I was 16. And then we fell out, or I stopped talking to her when we were about 18. Probably over something really stupid. I don't even remember why I stopped speaking to her. That's how pathetic it was. But we recently got in contact, and this is on my first album, but I never used to play it live, because I used to miss her so much, and I never wanted her to know I was singing a song about her. It's really stubborn. And just what this song's about. But this is for you and your best friend who's here tonight. This is my same.

0: Okay.
1: Did you see Michael Kinawuka? I think he's brilliant. He supported us on at the beginning of the year. We did a European and a UK tour, and he opened for us. And I was watching him when I was getting my makeup done. I was watching him on the TV in there, and I got really sad, actually, in a nice way. It just reminded me of earlier on in the year, and I was really heartbroken at the beginning of the year. But I'm all right now. I'm going to start writing another album. This next one.
2: What is the next one?
1: I'm not standing up. Actually, no, I'm going to stand up for this one. Okay, this is the first song that I wrote. Hey? You're my life. You're my life.
0: Thank you. Thank you very much.
1: This next one is the first song that I wrote for the new album. And I was still, my whole album's about my ex. And we were still together when I wrote this song. And then I got home and played it to him. And finished quite shortly after he heard it. Poor boy, gets such a bad rep. And it really is the most emotional song for me. And it's called Take It All.

Thank you. 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Oh, thank you. 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I love you as well. Thank you very much. Ooh, this next one is more jokes. This one's a bit of a laugh. Oh, every time I've been on tour for ages, apart from being ill for a little bit, and every night during that song, Take It All, I always get upset. I think I find it really hard that everyone enjoys this album and he's not here to enjoy it with me, but never mind. Move on, eh? I'm sure he's watching at home, whatever. Oh, I miss him. I do miss him. Anyway, this next one is tongue-in-cheek, and it's just about chit-chat, really, about you.

0: Thank you. Someone was putting the strangest faces then. It was making me crack up. Anyway, this next one, we haven't been practicing it because we know how to play it. But I can't make my mind up whether or not to do the band version or do a stripped down version. It's One and Only. Would you like to hear it stripped down? We can't agree on this. Do you want to hear it with the band? Okay, one more time. Let me take my ears out. With piano. With the band. Okay, sorry, darling. Sorry, Miles. Okay, so,
1: he's gonna be angry.
0: So this is One and Only, and it's, I bet we'll up now. Oh, I swore, sorry, it's on the radio. I think that's not bad, though. I haven't sworn very much so far. Okay, we'll probably mess it up now. This is a song about someone I used to really like, but I don't like them anymore.

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I can't remember. Can't remember the words. I'm professional.

0: Thank you.
1: Told you! I knew it would work!
0: Thank you.
1: Thank you very much.
0: Thank you. I was really

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I got really frightened. Anyway, I'm going to play you another cover. And I would take my shoes off and just stand up, but I wore these the other day without any shoes, and they're all dirty on the bottom. All dusty, so I'll just look a bit like a tramp. This next one is a cover by...

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I find it really exciting. Anyway, there were lots of ideas and we ended up with this one. And it's kind of got a bit of a bossa nova flavour, which my mum was mortified by when I told her that. You know when someone young does an old person's song and they ruin it? Hopefully I haven't ruined it. She thinks I have. This is Love Song by The Cure.

0: Thank you.
1: This next one is the very first song that I came out with, really. And it's an oldie for me, anyway. So, like, oh God, bet that hurt your ears, sorry. it's a few years old, and it's, the song really helped me. This is Chasing Pavements.

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That was wicked. 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I could hear you. Thank you very much. Oh, thanks. I'm going to, let's do Bonnie Ray. I'm going to sing, does anyone know Bonnie Ray, the singer? Does anyone know the song I Can't Make You Love Me? All right, not too many of you. I should have said it was my song. No, it's not. I'm going to, this is the first time we've done it. We've been practicing it for all of this year. Oh no, I've got really scared now. Oh, my belly. And it's one of my favourite songs. I think it's just perfect in every single way. And she's got a stunning voice. And yeah, the lyrics, they're just pretty mind-blowing, really. Okay. So I'm going to do a couple of covers in a row now. This is Bonnie Ray, I Can't Make You Love Me.

0: Such a perfect song.
1: She's done it a bit better.
0: I'm going to start doing that live and doing it better, I think. Thank you very, very much. I just think that's the most... In fact, that's my favourite song ever written, actually. I just think it's so amazing. You know when you love someone so much and they don't love you, it's the worst thing ever, isn't it? Anyway. Anyway, this next one is if you're here with someone that you do love and they love you back, cuddle each other now. This is one of my favourite songs to sing as well. This is Make You Feel My Love.

best sing-along we've had. Thank you. Thank you very much. All right, Bobby. Bobby. This is my friend Bobby. Come here. And this is her last show with me. And she's been really amazing, and you've kept me really, like, she's kept me really grounded. And, oh no, I'm going to cry now. She's really been really, really solid for me this year. And she's only been with me a short while, but I love you very much. She's so lovely. She's such a laugh as well. Oh no, she's really crying. Her mum and dad are here as well, so hello.

She's a right laugh. She's got a cackle like eviler than mine. That was amazing, that sing-along. Thank you very, very much. We normally... Actually, Adam, can you help me just put this down a little bit because I can't see over the top, really? Normally, we do Rolling in the Deep last. Thank you, Adam. And we do this one as the first song when I come back on, but this is my most amazing achievement, this song. Like, it seems to have completely changed my life, and it was my first number one UK single. So I feel like it's quite fitting to do it last. And nothing gives me more pleasure than being at home and singing for you guys. So thank you very, very much for coming and giving me your time. I really do appreciate it. It means the world to me, so thank you very much. This is Someone Like You. Have a wonderful night and get home safe, yeah?

Thank you. I'll see you soon. Be back in September. Thank you.

François Paré. Comment ça va? Jolly good. We're very happy to play in Paris. It's very good. Tell you something about Paris. Makes me feel very logical.

Listen, when you go home tonight after the concert. Don't forget to take the long way home.

fight on the seas and oceans, which will defend our island, whatever the cost may be, which will never surrender.

0: Is it loud enough? No, that don't sound very loud to me.
1: I can't hear a thing, Pete.
0: To those of you who live on the Isle of Wight, tell them that so that your ageing parents, who are probably only a little bit younger than I am, can have a quiet night. They've turned down the sound, it sounds to me. Turn the fucking sound back up again. It's only once every 3,000 fucking years, for Christ's sake.
1: And we've survived it.
0: Very good to be back on this island. I'm very, very, very fond of it. Many seasick trips I've had to and from this place. We're going to play a song now, are we? Yeah. We're going to play a song now.
1: It's a very short song.
0: Yeah, I told you I was ill. It's a shiny new one.

0: So another song coming up from the same album, from the Who's Next album, which came out the year after the last Isle of Wight festival that we ever did, at which apparently, according to rumour, and British Rail, who counted everybody that came onto the island and counted everybody that went off the island, at the last Isle of Wight festival, there were 650,000 people. You know, it's a bit quiet, isn't it, really?
1: They're still looking for 50,000 of them, Pete.
0: Who knows? Most of you were probably sort of started here.
1: Nothing to do with me, mate.
0: In some shitty old tent round the back, you know. Your mum and dad smoking their marijuanas.
1: Look what we're down to. It's a sad world, isn't it?
0: This one's called Bargain, which is what we're all getting here.